0: ever been arrested or have any infringement with the law. Is that correct, Foster? Can you corroborate
1: 100% correct. My mother and father live their full life. And my mother always say, she don't know where the police station is. She don't know where the courthouse is. She tell us, don't look for no trouble for her. And my mother and father died and they never had to go in a courthouse, pay bill for anybody, go and answer anybody, go and see anybody in any police station. Yadi, I want you to say the same thing.
0: Well, the only thing I know, my mom said to us, she's sending us to school to learn to become men and women of tomorrow. She said, if you end up in a fight and you defend yourself and the police arrest you, you can call me. Oh, somebody says, the person says they're your sister.
1: Okay.
0: Okay, good evening to you, Foster's sister.
1: Good day.
0: My mom said, if you end up in a fight with somebody, somebody hit you, you defend yourself, you were fighting, and the police pick you up. Okay, she can forgive you for that. You can call home. But if you go and put yourself in any kind of criminality, if you deliberately involve yourself, deliberately or otherwise, because you know old people used to tell you, kiss out if, what were you doing there in the first place?
1: Yes, yes.
0: You had no business being there in the first place. Yes, yeah. You look for your thing because you had no business being there in the first place. She said, you find yourself in police custody for stealing, for rape, for drugs, for guns, for any offense that you went and looked for yourself. The day the police put hands on you, forget you have a family. Not that you have a murder. Forget the phone number. Forget that you are on your own. Because and in her words, she said, Mate vo washi pain.
1: You know those principles that we lost, Angie? That's why everything is upside down, you know. What our parents, the old school, the old schooling we got, that's what we turn our backs on. That's why we're in the problem. That's why we are where we are today, you know. Everywhere to work for us. Because we say it's marginal old people who are talking.
0: Yeah.
1: But you don't live to be an old age if you're stupid, you know.
0: That's right.
1: Old people, stupid people don't live a full life. They always die before the time. So that's what our parents were guarding us against. So I am proud that, you know, I can say, just like my sister said there, my parents taught us that money doesn't have more weight than your name.
0: Yeah.
1: And your character. Do not do things for money and then you end up in the drain. Because you'll fall there and people know you're a good person, you'll be taken to hospital, somebody will stay there with you until they contact your family. If you say you have money and people don't like you, or you are vineg, nobody picking you up on the street, you know, when you fall, when you collapse. And that's what I'm guarding against. Right? That's how I live my life. So what you see on NBC there with your drunkards listening to you, or your crackheads listening to you, that doesn't faze me. So I'll be tuned in, I'm telling you.
0: It is very sad the lengths people would go. And I'm very... Sometimes you say something, and my mother always used to tell me, "Lang se lang kabit padiye." Be careful what you say. I told this man, this very man. I didn't know I would be in the media yet. Back in between 2016 and 2021, I cannot remember the exact year, but I can tell you the incident that prompted me to have that conversation with him. Do you remember when Hess handed over the beach park at Cicero to the country, to the constituency, and Mary Isaac went to receive, you know?
1: Mm-hmm.
0: Yadi had a show on that topic. I can remember mm-hmm. that I was on a bus and the bus driver was playing his show. I didn't deliberately go and listen to him. And you know what he was saying? Cicero people, how is Mary Isaac that going and get thing? Mary Isaac did not win seat. Don't let that woman take you all for papi show. Take stick. Take this, take that. And as if he was inciting violence against this lady.
1: Which he normally does. He just did it on the show there.
0: And I said, wow. Wow, wow, wow. And when I saw him that day.
1: He's of no class, man.
0: When I saw him that day on the Cicero bus stop, I said to him, you need to be more responsible with your voice. And he tried to deny what I was saying. And I said to him, I've only listened to your show twice, two random times. I don't listen to your show, but I was on a bus that time and I heard that. And there was a second incident that I told him about.
1: Mm-hmm.
0: I don't remember right now. And then he said he was not inciting violence. He was trying to advocate for change.
1: Hmm.
0: And I said to him, but that's not how you advocate for change. He said to me, where have you ever heard change happen without violence in the world?
1: Hmm.
0: And I said to him.
1: But he just said he was inciting violence.
0: Yeah. And I said to him, have you ever heard of Mahatma Gandhi? Gandhi changed India without violence. And the individual who he was speaking with or having the drink with said to him, she's right. Gandhi changed India without violence. And after I said that, because everything he said to me, he was trying to defend himself and I was refuting every argument he came up with.
1: Mm-hmm.
0: He said to me, but who are you to tell me that? You're not nobody. I am internationally known. You are dropping a bucket.
1: He is internationally known.
0: And the guy he was speaking to, the guy watched him. And when he offered the guy a drink, the guy didn't even take it. And the guy moved away from him.
1: It's too international.
0: So, yeah, he was a little too international then. And I said, okay.
1: He's still international.
0: I said, okay, but I had already made my point. And since then, he has been seeing me reporting on things, doing stuff. And you know that look that somebody watching you as if to me, I know that person. Is that her? Whatever.
1: Yes.
0: And I have never had any other conversation with him. I've never had any interaction with him. He has attempted on several occasions to come around and, you know, maybe to start a conversation. I don't know because I've never given him the time of day. He may not be certain that I am the person that had that conversation with him all those years ago.
1: Mm-hmm.
0: But if he's listening, if he listens to the program, then he will know. And all of this was what I was warning him against, you know. Because I felt what he was saying was so egregious. You're inciting violence against

0: They don't know who's the governor general. They don't know who's the prime minister. They don't know who's an MP. They don't know the difference between an MP and a minister. Those guys don't know nothing about titles, how titles are earned, nothing. You cannot hear Yadi or Jaim speak intelligently on no subject, you know. He's a, tell me, we queer program now, we are, we man, just do anything, just this only. Papi show. Man, in 2026, you have those fellas, you have that kind of language on the airwaves. Guys who doesn't have a clue about broadcasting, nothing.
1: Because he was saying at the man. Time, oh, he broke a story, and I'm like, what story did you break a story. You don't just break a story. You have to have evidence. Your story has to be backed with facts. You have to know what you're talking about, and there are certain rules that you follow. Because you can find, journalism is one of the most sensitive, journalism is not for the faint of heart, you know, Foster. Every day you come to work as a journalist, you run the risk of the police carting you away for making a wrong statement, you know. This is the only job.
0: Well, those guys, apparently, they are not intimidated by that, eh?
1: This is the only job that doing your job can land you in jail, you know. For doing your job, because somebody can simply say, once you cannot prove what you say, you're in trouble. You are in trouble. And I mean, it's sad because, but let me tell you, the guy is arrogant enough for all of us. And like somebody who always calls the show likes to say, disobedient children must get a blow. So if this is what it's going to take, Foster, to bring Senusha back to some semblance of sanity, because let me tell you, then you should pursue this in the courts, and you should ensure that the law throws the entire book at this guy, because
0: this is part one for NBC, and the next time I come here, I'm awaiting a response from the blokes. And then I will give them part two. Part two will be the real stunner. All right, so I gave you all the opportunity. It's 3 hours, you'll have not taken the opportunity. I'm listening.
1: Anyway, Foster, it is our time. We're past our time. Guys, thank you so much for joining us here on Full Disclosure. Really, really sad state of affairs we found ourselves in St. Lucia. It's very sad. I can't believe this is happening. Well, not that I can't believe this is happening, but I thought in 2026 people had more sense. But then again, when you're dealing with a box of pastel crayons, you don't expect there to be many bright ones in the pack. Over to you, Foster.
0: So thanks for tuning in, people. I hope that I gave you a full disclosure on that matter. But there are some things that I keep back. I want to. You don't always show your cards to Oli.
1: Mm-hmm.
0: So I held back one or two cards. I'm awaiting a response. You that I give the gentleman an opportunity to call. My ears are close to the ground, and I'm going to be listening. Should they give me a reason to come back on the case again, I'm going to open it. Double page on them.
1: Wow.
0: And finish them off completely. So thanks for tuning in. Until next time, goodbye, good night.
1: Bye-bye.

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0: Good afternoon, St. Lucia, and welcome to another edition of Hard Talk here on Fire 107.7 FM. I am your host, Angie, and of course, we are here to discuss the issues that matter, as well as to ensure that we keep an eye on the powers that be and keep our government accountable. And in that vein, we're going to take a quick commercial break and hop on to the Facebook platform to ensure that everyone gets in on the conversation. Guys, our topic today, I'm so sad that every day it seems to be the same thing. We seem to have the same problems. And there seems to be no abatement in sight. Crime, high cost of living, and now governments refusing to take accountability for their actions. You see, our Prime Minister is attempting to shirk his responsibilities. I went back to revisit the pre-cabinet press briefing. I know a lot of people get very anxious whenever I say these words, pre-cabinet press briefing. They know that at that briefing, the Prime Minister speaks, and people are anxious because, well, I shouldn't say anxious. I should tell it like it is. People are frustrated. People are fed up. People are wondering, what is the point of all of this? And these are some of the things that we are going to ponder here on Fire FM on Hard Talk. Stay with me, guys. We will be right back as we continue to just try to figure out what is going on in this 238 square mile rock that we call home. Don't touch that dial. Hard Talk. We'll be right back. Looking for a new way to enjoy your St. Lucian vacation? 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
0: That's right, Tropical Solar, guys. Let me tell you. It is so hot these days, extremely, extremely hot. The heat is impressive. Sorry, the heat is oppressive. That's what it is. It is oppressive. But you know what else is oppressive in St. Lucia? As much as I don't want to talk about it because, again, we don't want to be bringers of doom and gloom over here. Who am I kidding? I will always tell it like it is. The heat isn't all that is oppressive in St. Lucia. What else? The other thing that's oppressive is the cost of living. That and the crime situation. And when you tack on the economic stressors, because that's what they are, guys. Economic stressors. And let me explain those to you. Have you ever been to the supermarket? Or have you been to the supermarket lately? Have you looked at your finances and then looked at the list of things that you said, I'm only going to stick to this list because I want to make sure I get all the bare necessities. I'm going to stick to the list. And you stick meticulously to the list. You put everything in your basket and you get to the checkout and you realize, oh my God. Oh Lord Jesus. How am I going to make this work? Then you start to weigh your options. Do we really need mouthwash this year? This month? You know, these kids, I have a little bit of Listerine in that bottle. I think I'll just dilute it a little bit, put some water in it and make it last. Do these children really need milk? You know, I did breastfeed them.
5: So maybe they've had enough milk, you know. They don't need cereal. And if they don't have milk, then they don't need cereal. You know, we're going to eat bread. Let's change up the diet. Do we really need Kool-Aid? Because the neighbor has a lime tree, and yes, it full of prickles and red ants, but they're young, they'll get over it. I'll send them and pick some limes. Economic stresses. You're in the supermarket making life decisions. Do we really need to eat meat 5 days or 7 days a week? Maybe we could go vegan. That's what I call economic stresses or stressors. You get that electricity bill and you're like, Lord Jesus, nobody's watching TV in this house ever again. You know? Or if you're watching TV, you can't listen to music. And if you're going to charge your phone, I better not catch you using it while it's on the charger, because you know how these kids are. You know, these children, they want to be charging the phone and they're on the phone at the same time. None of that in this house. Not anymore. Economic stresses. Nobody's using the fan to sleep at night anymore. A little sweat is good for the pores, you know. Let the house be a sauna. Economic stress. And in the midst of all of that economic stress that we are going through, hotels are laying off workers because it's a slow season. So somebody's saying local lime juice is the best. Good afternoon, everyone. And then you're thinking, maybe I shouldn't give. Maybe, you know, we're cutting down on sugar. Economic stress. That's what I call it. That's what it is. You're at the supermarket and you're making those life decisions. Should we just go vegan for a week? Or do these kids really need a whole piece of chicken? Maybe I should cut down on the chicken. That's what every household, every breadwinner in St. Lucia is going through as we speak. And I know there are people on here who will come and say to me, well, it's not just St. Lucia, because I live in the States and we do the same thing too. We don't care. We're worried about what's going on down here. You do you. And let us do what we do. Life doesn't seem to be getting better on this 238 square mile piece of rock that we call home. And in the midst of all of this uncertainty, like I was saying yesterday, we're fast approaching a new school year. Kids need to be outfitted to continue their education. Some are moving on to a new class, a higher grade. Some are moving on from preschool infant school. Some are leaving the primary school behind and entering secondary school. And still others are leaving the secondary schools and preparing to make their way to tertiary education institutions and all of that needs to be financed. And most times, this needs to be financed by their parents.

But if we are already dealing with economic stress, in the forms of the 2.5% health and security levy, 16.75 fuel at the pump per gallon, a spike in the surcharge for electricity, and there is no abatement on the horizon because WASCO hasn't even told us by what percentage they are going to raise the water rates. And if memory serves correctly, the last time water rates rose in St. Lucia, they increased by 100%. And added to that, there was, well, not added to it. Let me be accurate. They increased, and then there was a 10% dredging fee added, which essentially took the rates up 100%. And now water rates are set to increase again. The fuel surcharge might just surge as conflict continues or intensifies between Iran and the United States. And the price of transportation, the bus fares, we don't even know if they are going to spike as well. And in the midst of all of this, in the midst of all of that, the private sector seems to be shrinking. Guys, have you walked through the city lately? If you have, you would notice what I've noticed, and that is businesses that have been there for the longest while or were once thriving entities employing people,

And Lucky Cosmetics just vanished. It just vanished. Nobody knows what happened to it. Nobody knows where the workers went. It just vanished. And that stalls, that building, or that, what should I call it? Not a stall, but that store, the space stayed empty for so long that NIC, which owns the building, decided to open an office there. Yeah. When you walk around town, so many of those little stores, those little local businesses that you knew and you used to patronize, when you go in search of them now, they're gone. There's nothing in their place. It's empty. It's empty. I had a friend with a gym. And I noticed that it closed down. I don't even know what she's doing right now. Those little small businesses that are supposed to be getting the boost, the private sector that is supposed to grow the economy, it is shrinking. We are in the off season. Somebody's saying they didn't know that YD Lima closed. Yeah. Yes. Those stores that you grew up with, they're gone. Artwell and Daglish. Anybody remembers Artwell and Daglish? Lucky Cosmetics, YD Lima, closing down. Slowly but surely. And our people are struggling to get by. Yeah. Because it's not the public service that grows the economy, you know that, right? It is the private sector, and they are feeling the pinch. They may not say this, but government, this administration, has slowly gone around and consolidated small preschools in several of the rural communities. In my community, they consolidated two or three. Government took over the school and offered the admin, well, they took over the schools, offered the administrations to contracts to work with in the establishment, and the kids are going to government schools, and guess what? Somebody's telling me, if I cannot remember Barras, I don't know what that is. Guys, that is what's happening. They've slowly but surely gone around the country and consolidated early childhood education establishments, making them into government entities and offering the administrators contracts to work in the public sector. Because guess what? If not, these schools will close. And I am hearing from a confidential and very reliable source that although they have knocked the prices down, the price of attendance of these schools, parents are still finding it difficult.

0: to pay for the tomb. To those of you who think things are nice in St. Lucia, And several of us are walking around with our eyes wide shut. We refuse to see the truth. We refuse to see the truth, guys. And I keep asking the question. I keep asking the question. The government made a big hullabaloo of initiatives like the MSME loan grant, the youth economy. All of these were supposed to empower young persons and small business. Small entrepreneurs to upgrade the youth economy, especially, was supposed to seed a plethora of new businesses, but I don't see it materializing. I don't see the tangible benefits. And I keep asking, show me one business that came out of the youth economy. Even a tree by the road. Speaking of trees by the road, several individuals who used to vend and now displaced. Several individuals, and I'm not just talking about the recent displacements at the Vendors Arcade, but we're going to come to that. Several individuals I've known, I know some individuals from the, do you know where the Anchorage building? I know at least one individual who had a shop at that area there on the waterfront. And was one of the vendors displaced and could not afford the rents at the temporary facility and turned to hawking, going around selling her little stuff. With her little cooler. Trying desperately to make an honest living. I also knew individuals who had storefronts, couldn't keep up with the payments, and turned to vending. By the side of the road. And what happens to these people? Because now vendors are under pressure in the city. The same vendors that we were not to touch. I passed by the Vendors Arcade yesterday. And I looked through the plywood fence that was erected. And everything right down to the foundations have been dug up. Where are these vendors right now? Are they able to make a living? And you can bet your bottom dollar that when the new facility pops up, these vendors will be required to pay higher rents. They will be required to increase their payments. Just to make the same amount of money, or maybe even less. Who takes care of these individuals? We're going through it, St. Lucia. We are going through it. And meanwhile, while all of this is happening in the real world, the Prime Minister of St. Lucia is celebrating, or has just celebrated, 29 years. 29 years of being a parliamentarian. 29 years of supposedly, because that's what he was supposed to be doing, looking out for the best interests of the people of Castries East. And I listened to the Prime Minister being questioned. Sorry. I listened to the Prime Minister being questioned about his legacy and what's his biggest takeaway from that, from his tenure. I listened to the Prime Minister also being asked, what is he doing to make the lives of the people of Castries East, and by extension, the people of St. Lucia, better? And the response was dismal. And I didn't expect anything less from the Prime Minister. I didn't expect more. I know who I am dealing with. But in comes the Minister of Consumer Affairs. And the Minister of Consumer Affairs is asked the same question. Because, you know, the Minister of Consumer Affairs is also the Minister for Gender and the Minister for Equity. And all of these things deal with alleviating the plight of the less fortunate. Some of you were afraid there I would start playing a clip of Philip J. Pierre. I can just imagine certain people on the live getting ready to mute their devices as soon as I started playing the clip. Caught you. But the minister, and if you don't know who the Minister for Gender Affairs is, this is an individual who doesn't really talk much, doesn't come out much unless it is absolutely necessary for them to speak. So when they speak, you want to listen, because it's not someone that you already have a preconceived notion to. So you expect this individual to come out and tell you something substantial, tell you something that will make your brain cells work. But alas, I'm just not sure. I'm just not certain what these individuals are doing in these posts that they occupy. I mean, I want to hear something positive. I want to hear something hopeful, something inspiring. I want to come to my listeners and talk about something other than our fears at how our economy is behaving. You know? I'm just I don't know. But we do have some good news, finally, which I will share with you. At least I'm trying to look for good news, guys. So work with me here. St. Lucia is now represented at the highest level at the ILO, that's the International Labour Organization. So I guess that's something to not feel down about. And the person set to represent us happens to be the Minister of Equity and Consumer Affairs and Gender. And but she does speak in her capacity as Minister of Consumer Affairs about what the government is doing to help St. Lucians. And I just want to make sure I get the questions for you guys, because I don't want to tell you things without, or let you hear half the conversation, you don't hear the question, and then you're confused. So, in the interest of fairness, I take you to the pre-cabinet press briefing, and let's see, because we want to ask the Prime Minister questions, but we don't really have faith in his ability to answer them. So I've decided to get some help and find out what the Minister of Consumer Affairs can do for us, because the Prime Minister, he just not cutting it, guys. So I take you to the pre-cabinet press briefing. Let's give the Minister of Gender of Consumer Affairs a listening ear, because we're consumers and we want to know about our affairs. So here she is, the Minister of Consumer Affairs, Gender, Equity, and a whole bunch of other stuff. I don't even remember right now. But let's see if she has anything substantial to add to the table.
1: Achieve for workers. We want productivity, we want decent work, we want you to participate in it, but we can do without the negatives. As the minister, I'm open to that dialogue, and I really urge persons, if you are not sure about something, pick up the phone and call. We need to move forward together. I thank you. Do you have any questions for me today?
2: Good morning, Minister. Good morning. Quick question, but more so on the, let's say, consumer welfare side. As you know, economic pressures are being felt globally, and those are reaching St. Lucia's shores. We could see increasing prices in commodities and stuff of that nature. Is there any intention from, I guess, Consumer Affairs or that department for there to be an added focus on the monitoring of those price changes to ensure that, you know, consumers, if there is an increase, they're paying a fair increase, and that that is not being exploited by businesses, those increases that we're seeing?
1: Okay, so that's a fair question. First, let me tell you, and I have reported in this room, that the government, we recognize there's an increase, that we have what you call, we've spoken on it, imported inflation. Especially what is happening now with the war, Iran has just caused it to be worse because it now impacts the key thing, which is oil, the price of oil, and that impacts the cost of transportation. It impacts not only the cost, if it's not stopped, it's going to impact the availability. That's important. Apart from cost, because we've been talking about imported high prices for a little while, now with what is happening outside there, it's going to impact, if it's not resolved soon, the availability of foods and the availability of services. This can have significant implications for us. So I'm glad you raised it. In terms of the monitoring of high prices, we have a team at the Ministry of Consumer Affairs monitoring. And maybe just before I traveled, and that's 2 weeks ago, I asked the director for a detailed report, because it is what is due technically to tell us what is happening, how we're performing. So I'm hoping that maybe by next week I should be able to come and see what is happening specific to your question. But I want us to have a continuous conversation as the potential impact of what is happening out there. And I'm saying so because you're all young people here. Our consumption patterns, which we have pyramid senses on telling us, grow what we eat and eat what we grow. And half of you all there not eating wapin. You all are not eating plantain. You all are only in ramen and chow mein. A lot of things. So I want you to bring that thing home. That when you look at the backyard in your parents' house, how can you plant a few lettuce seeds there? Yeah. That's important. Have that conversation, guys. There are a lot of things you can do differently. So I want you to bring it to the schools. I want you to encourage our fishers. I want us to do different things. Just think of what are some of the things that we can do to consume that you don't have to import. I think that's a conversation we must have, and it's one that is urgent.
2: My second question and my final question, more on the social end this time. Well, since you assumed, I guess, this new role and these new ministries, a few of your departments have had to been, how would I say, activated in a lot of high profile cases that have garnered a lot of attention.
0: Did you guys get that? Or do I have to play it again? Do I have to play this again? I think I'll play it again. I want you all to really understand this. The Minister of Consumer Affairs says that the young people need to bring it home. You know, we're going to have a conversation. She wants to have a continued conversation about the high prices. We should talk about it, because that's what's going to resolve it. Let's talk about it. And the Prime Minister keeps telling us to grow what we eat and eat what we grow. And we refuse to do so because the journalists in the room, they're the problem, because they refuse to plant in their parents' backyards. They're not eating the breadfruit. They're eating ramen and chow mein. By the way, we just so the minister knows, we produce chow mein in St. Lucia. It's not all imported. But I guess because she cannot grow it. I guess because we cannot grow the chow mein, she might have a problem with it. I'm not sure. Isn't it laughable, guys? These statements are coming from what I refer to as seasoned politicians. People who have been working or in this particular lady's case, she's been a representative for both Grozely and Soufre. She's been in politics for decades. And you're being asked a question in your capacity as Minister for Consumer Affairs. And bear in mind, this is her second term as Minister for Consumer Affairs. Now, you would recall that this is the same lady. After being questioned, she came out, guns blazing, said that the government of St. Lucia is going to take action. There will be consequences for businesses that engage in price gouging. And when she was asked by reporters, what consequences, what penalties are we looking at? What consequences are going to other the businesses supposedly who engage in price gouging going to face? She said, oh, well, we're not talking about penalties right now. We're talking about collaboration. No consequences, collaboration. And when yours truly asked her, but Madam Minister, isn't it true that there are no laws in St. Lucia governing the price of imported goods? I was told, kill it. You all remember that? See where you're going with this? Kill it. Because she knew that all she was doing was blowing hot air, pissing in the face of the locals and calling it rain. So, once again, this lady comes to us with no clear path, no clear plan. Her plan on dealing with the high prices is to get a detailed report from the Director of Finance and have a conversation with me and you, Joe Public, because, you know, we're not growing what we eat and eating what we grow. I am desperately looking for the part of this conversation that makes sense. She's talking about the war in Iran, not only interrupting supply chains, but messing with the availability of oil. And she's not wrong. If the Strait of Hormuz is impassable, if ships have to find other ways to get to where they're going, and if the ships don't arrive at their destination, their cargo doesn't get to their intended target, to their consumers. And that is true. Very true. And for small island developing states like ourselves, this is a potential serious problem. But the Middle East is not the only place that produces oil. And ships that come from South America, who, by the way, does produce oil, they don't have to pass through the Strait of Hormuz now, do they? And doesn't our government have ties with South American oil-producing countries? I mean, you guys remember the Alba Affair. You guys remember Petrocaribe. Wasn't that supposed to be some deal that the government wanted to sign, or the governments of the OECS wanted to sign with the governments of the South American countries? Am I recalling this correctly? I think I will Google it, because I don't want to give you guys a wrong information. There you go. Petrocaribe was a regional oil procurement agreement between Venezuela and Caribbean member states. The trade organization was founded on 29th June 2005 in Puerto La Cruz, Venezuela, during the presidency of Hugo Chavez. Venezuela offered member states oil suppliers on a concessionary financial agreement. Petrocaribe has been part of the pink tide in Latin America, seeking to achieve post-neoliberal development in the region. Now, I wonder what countries. There you go. In November 2022, Saint Vincent and the Grenadines became the first country to resume receipt of oil under the Petrocaribe terms. Petrocaribe had a total of 18 members: Antigua and Barbuda, Bahamas, Belize, Cuba, Dominica, Dominican Republic, Grenada, Guatemala, Guyana, Haiti, Honduras, Jamaica, Nicaragua, St. Kitts and Nevis, St. Vincent and the Grenadines, Suriname, Venezuela, and, oh my, St. Lucia. St. Lucia. So, there is a way for us to circumnavigate. Let me see if I can get more on this deal.

There is information here on almost all countries that left Petrocaribe, but I don't see anything about Saint Lucia. Now, the US, of course, don't want their oil producing companies cut out of trade. We saw it with bananas. We saw it when the preferential treatment was stripped from our banana trade with the UK. But if there is a problem, and now we're seeing that Venezuela is in hot water with President Trump as well. But we do know that our prime minister has no qualms dealing with Venezuela. He's not afraid of the US. He's not afraid of Trump. He's not afraid of anything. I mean, if he was, wouldn't the CIP be a lot more transparent? Wouldn't the threats of visa restrictions and travel restrictions cause him to get rid of this CIP? But no. He has not gotten rid of the CIP. In fact, they've doubled down. So if the prime minister can make friends with undesirables like Cuba, and when I'm not saying that Cubans are undesirable, don't get me wrong, I'm saying that if they can flaunt the power of the United States and advocate for the removal of sanctions against Cuba, because in case you didn't know, St. Lucia is one of those countries who has consistently voted at the UN for the removal of trade sanctions against Cuba, the removal of the embargoes against Cuba, consistently, on an annual basis. I don't see them doing that for Haiti. I don't see them advocating for help for Haiti. But they have regularly, consistently, whenever the vote comes up, spoken out against the embargoes placed on Cuba. They've joined forces with Venezuela several occasions. I mean, we saw the pictures. We know that our prime minister is besties with Nicolas Maduro. My question is, if you are going to consort with persons that we probably shouldn't be consorting with in the first place, shouldn't it be for something that actually helps the country? I mean, back in 2022, St. Vincent and the Grenadines, they started receiving oil from Venezuela through the Petrocaribe deal, and they're not facing any sanctions for it. I mean, they don't have visa restrictions to the UK. They're not on the list of the US for visa restrictions either. So,
buying oil from Venezuela, that's not the problem. That doesn't seem to be the problem. Getting their people better deals on oil doesn't seem to be the problem. So it's not like we were not a member of Petrocaribe. We didn't sign on. We signed on. So now that the Strait of Hormuz is in dire straits, pun intended, oil prices in the Middle East have soared, or so the Prime Minister wants us to think, because he keeps stating that the cost of fuel on the global market. By the way, let's check the current price of a barrel of oil.

And that would be, wow. Depending on the area you're getting your oil from,

The most expensive is $96.84. And in some places, it's as low as $87.14. The price of oil seems to be going down. All of these things down. Wow, $84.07 in the UAE. Oh no, sorry. It's the price of oil in Australia that's up to $96.84. Let me correct myself. Let me see the Middle East. The UAE is $84.07. Iraq, $61.22. Saudi Arabia, $97.02. Mexico, $81.61. Iran, $93.56. And that's the highest. Russia, $86.44. I wonder where. So the price of oil is not above $100 a barrel on the world market. Nowhere. And if this is to be believed, the crude oil is $88.06 a barrel. And for the OPEC members, so let me look for Venezuela. I don't know if Venezuela is a member of OPEC, but I see Mexico and Ecuador.

0: So oil is not over $100 a barrel. It's 80s and 90s throughout the world. Is there any law prohibiting us from finding the best oil prices out there? I mean, if we are to court disaster or court diplomatic unrest by consorting with persons that the U.S. has a problem with, aka Nicolas Maduro, shouldn't we be doing that for the oil deals? I mean, to give the people the benefit. You know? I mean, that's what I would do. Nobody can tell me where to spend my money on oil, right? Right? Wouldn't that be a good idea? Oh, look! The Strait of Hormuz. It's choked off because of this war. Oh, well. Guyana just got oil. Guyana doesn't seem to have a problem with the United States. Let's call those guys over there. You know, we see them at the CARICOM summit all the time and say, hey, Guyana, what's up? Can we get some oil, please? Because, you know, Trump and Netanyahu over there tripping. Why not use these these connections to improve the lives and livelihoods of your people, because that is what we're paying you for. I mean, that makes sense, right, guys? It makes sense that we have oil in the region. We have refineries in the region. We just, I don't know, buy closer to home. What does the Prime Minister always tell us? Oh, yes, buy local. Shouldn't we just buy local so that, I don't know, the cost of shipping, I'm pretty sure the cost of shipping from the region, I'm just saying, is a lot less than the cost of shipping in, I don't know, places like Iran, Iraq, Dubai, Israel, them kind of places there. I mean, what about America? America has oil refineries. America sells oil. Can we just buy from Trump? Maybe if we start buying oil from Trump, then Trump will look more favorably on us. I mean, it's an idea you can take to CARICOM and... Wait a minute, Guyana is a part of CARICOM, aren't they? And of course, I'm not the Minister of External Affairs and I may not be a trade genius. But wouldn't this be the best time for our government, our administration, to look into buying local? Because America is in a region. You know, we're not called the Americas for nothing. I'm just saying. North America, South America, Central America, you know, all of them, all producing nations. Why not buy within the region? Because even if the price of oil, a barrel of oil on the world market is sky high, but the real issue that rises, that brings up the price, is the cost of shipping, right? The cost of shipping. So So if we have to pay less for shipping, I'm just thinking, then maybe, just maybe, the cost of the landed cost of oil will be lower. I'm pretty sure one of these guys up there in the tight suits, they've figured this out. But here's what they never tell us, St. Lucia. They never tell us where we get our oil from. They don't tell us if we get oil, if we import our oil from Iran, if we import it from Iraq, if we're importing it from Nigeria, if we're importing it from Tierra del Fuego. They never tell us anything. And that is deliberate. Why? Because they want the leeway to be able to increase the price of fuel, and in so doing, the price of everything else, whenever they want to, whenever they need to. They want to be able to increase the price of fuel and collect the surcharge, collect the gas tax, collect the extra import duties and so on and so forth at will. And they have this plausible deniability that, well, the Strait of Hormuz, before that it was, oh, the war in Russia, the Ukraine, Russo-Ukraine war. And Russia is one of the biggest producers of crude oil. And fuel had to go up to $17.95 because Russia and Ukraine were at war. And now, Iran, which, by the way, guys, I don't know if you noticed, but Iran and Russia, they're not the same place. Yeah, Russia is in Europe. Iran is in Africa. Yeah. Mm-hmm. The Middle East. But they can use these excuses to fool us into thinking that there's imported inflation. And you just heard it from the minister. It's all imported. It's all imported. The 2.5% health and security levy, it's imported. And we're subsidizing. How do we know that they're subsidizing? Or if we didn't subsidize the price of fuel, because that's a new talk now, guys. If we weren't subsidizing the cost of cooking gas, well, cooking gas would be $10 million. I'm paraphrasing, of course. $10 million a canister. But we're subsidizing. But we need you to pay your taxes so we can subsidize you. So tax amnesty, but we're only waiving the fees and the interest up until 2025. So bring the money, come. Now, when I say it like that, it doesn't make any sense, right? So why are we accepting it from our leaders? And I want to hear your take on this, St. Lucia. The phone lines are open. Why is it that the government keeps blaming unrest in different parts of the world, as if St. Lucians don't know how to read a map, as if we don't know the difference between Russia and Iran, or we don't know where the Strait of Hormuz is. You know? As if we don't know that Russia and Iran are two different places. But the one thing they have in common is both of them have caused us to pay high fuel costs. Okay, so Russia is at war with Ukraine. Iran is at war with the US. Why can't we just buy oil or fuel from Venezuela? Why can't we buy it within the region? What's the problem? We have a caller on the line. Good afternoon to you, caller. You are on the air.
1: Hey, Angie.
0: Hi.
1: How are you?
0: I'm good. How are you?
1: I'm okay, Angie. Some things are just in St. Lucia, and that's why sometimes when I call, I get a little bit upset.
0: Mm-hmm.
1: Because it just, it doesn't make sense.
0: Exactly.
1: It does not make sense. We live in St. Lucia, and we're making sense of nothing that's going on. You have me, I mean, no sense at all, Angie. Now,
0: and the more you try to make sense of it and unravel it, the less sense it makes.
1: Yes, and they tell you that we anti-government and we anti-this and we anti-that and we exposing St. Lucia and we making St. Lucia look bad in the world and we this and we that. We the bad ones.
0: Mm-hmm.
1: We end up being the bad ones for some strange reason. Angie, you made some points there with reference to fuel. I thought we were getting fuel from Venezuela and the U.S.
0: But we don't know. We assume. But in actual fact, we have no idea where our fuel is coming from.
1: So I'm saying, I thought we have a Buckeye.
0: Mm-hmm.
1: You know, solutions. I don't think solutions think. Buckeye is a storage facility for crude oil, right?
0: Right.
1: Okay. Buckeye is a storage facility for crude oil. I know it's not refined yet. Okay?
0: Mm-hmm.
1: That means we must have some kind of deal with somebody
0: mm-hmm.
1: for having Buckeye on island. Okay.
0: Yep. It was Hess Oil, yeah.
1: Right. Do we know the deal?
0: No.
1: Do we know what's going on? Are we really being told anything truthful? Do you know, Angie,
0: mm-hmm.
1: the war in Russia has been going on since it started up to today?
0: Mm-hmm.
1: Now, we heard nothing about the war in Russia again. It just went put up quiet. You realize that?
0: Yeah, but it was the reason why we were paying $17.95 last year for oil. Remember for fuel. Remember that at the pumps.
1: Do we get oil from Russia? Isn't it Europe that Russia lines feeds oil?
0: Again, we don't know.
1: We don't get oil from Russia.
0: I doubt we get oil from Iran either. I doubt that. But the point that I'm trying to make is this. They keep giving us these excuses. They keep giving us these excuses about why we have to pay more for oil. And it's always some external shock. So Ukraine.
1: How was Alan Chastney able,
0: mm-hmm,
1: when oil was $120 per barrel on the world market?
0: Mm-hmm.
1: $125. Alan Chastney was able to give us, to sell us fuel at $13.95.
0: Mm-hmm.
1: Now, I brought it up with you a couple of days ago when I

0: properly, and nobody suffered. Everybody was happy with their electricity bills, with everything. People were not complaining, oh, Lucy Lake, my electricity bill, Wasco. We were not complaining, Angie.
1: No, we were not.
0: Okay. So if Alan Chassie could have worked it out when oil was so, was costing that amount of money on the world market, he worked it out for it to, for us to pay $13.75. What happened? Philip can't do the maths.
1: I'm afraid to ask the Prime Minister what he can do, actually, because he might tell me that he's not a mathematician and his father was a policeman, and you know all of these things that he's so quick to see. But I was looking at it.
0: Why is Emma literally saying to us that we have imported inflation when we understand? You there, Angie?
1: I'm listening.
0: Sorry.
1: I'm listening.
0: Yeah, when we understand that no inflation is imported. If you hear some background noise, it's lawn being cut in the background.
1: Yeah, go ahead.
0: Why are we being told by Emma it's imported inflation when Emma knows fully well that when oil was at $120, $130 a barrel, we were paying $13.95 for it here in St. Lucia. Nobody was suffering. Right now, oil is below 90, 80, 70 something dollars, 60 something dollars per barrel in some countries.
1: Mm-hmm.
0: Okay? We have oil in Barbados. We have oil in St. Lucia, in Guyana. We have oil in Venezuela. If I understand clearly, Petrocaribe was giving us a portion of the oil that we were buying. Okay? So how come... Sorry, Angie, I just want to... How come we're paying that amount of money for oil? What is imported inflation? Did Emma forget the 2.5%? And I will keep saying it, compounded tax that they put on us. Did she forget that is a recurring tax, and we so much in tax right now we don't even know what to do?
1: Mm-hmm.
0: Did Emma forget that? Imagine during COVID we had flour, rice, and sugar.
1: Mm-hmm.
0: Imagine that, yeah?
1: Mm-hmm.
0: But we have no pandemics, and what did SLP do? What did
1: shortages,
0: they do?
1: Shortages, manufactured shortages.
0: We always missing flour, rice, and sugar. On, wasn't that her job?
1: Mm-hmm.
0: Now they've taken it from her and they've made the Minister of Tourism, because he failed so much at tourism. They still must have him as tourism, and they make him Minister of Commerce too.
1: Mm-hmm.
0: Commerce, more commerce in St. Lucia. These people have failed this country, Angie.
1: Mm-hmm.
0: Let's make sense of this oil thing once and for all.
1: Let me just add to something that you said earlier. So I got credible information some time ago that the importation of flour, rice, and sugar, because you know it's the government responsible through the government warehouse to import these commodities, and they are price controlled and stuff.
0: Yes.
1: Well,
0: yes.
1: I got credible information a few years ago when they first got into power that the supply chain issues we were having was simply a matter of supplies not being imported at the amounts that were really necessary. So if I were to characterize what was going on then, I would say that it was a manufactured shortage.
0: And why would we have a manufactured

0: shortage of flour, rice, and sugar in St. Lucia when, Angie, when we have, and I will go to back to that CIP money floating all over the place, when we could have been able to buy hundreds of thousands of barrels bags of flour, rice, and sugar. Do you understand?
1: Mm-hmm.
0: We have money floating all over the place. We St. Lucians are not seeing the money. It looks like a handful are just a handful seeing CIP's money. CIP was supposed to cushion the blow for us. So, okay. So in essence, let me give you a little synopsis.
1: Mm-hmm.
0: SLP comes into government.
1: Mm-hmm.
0: We're asking questions. Huh?
1: Mm-hmm.
0: Did SLP create the shortages of flour, rice, and sugar to make St. Lucians fearful? Did SLP raise the price of fuel at the pumps since 2021 until 2026? Mm-hmm. 2021, 22, 23, 24, fuel was going down. The price of fuel was way down on the world market, but it was way up in St. Lucia.
1: Mm-hmm.
0: Did they do that to stifle the people so the people have no choices? They have no way of, and there are no jobs. Did SLP really create this hardship for people to come and say, Bamwe, Minister, I want this, I want that. So you have people who relying on you every day for a tank of gas, for this, for that, for the other, for you to have control over these people so you can get a vote? You can pay them $200. Did you pay them $200, $300, $500, $1,000 for votes? Is that what you're doing? Are you doing an animal farm?
1: Let me just add to that. Let's couple that with what's been happening with the water situation.
0: Mm.
1: You realize
0: yes, that, and I forgot the water. I forgot the water situation?
1: I know. That's why I brought it up. Back in
0: the
1: final Kenny Anthony tomb. Do you recall that there was this PPP arrangement with some French company? Well, I don't think it was PPP, because PPP is a partnership. What I understood at the time, and maybe I understood it wrong, but I'm pretty sure that was what was being circulated in the public sphere, that the idea was to sell Wasco to a French company. And it was vehemently opposed by the St. Lucian public, if you recall. And then the government changed. And that agreement was squashed. But fast forward to 2026.
0: Let me ask you a question.
1: Wait. I want to interject and ask you a question. I'm not done yet. So fast forward to 2026. Mm-hmm. And the dam dredging stops. The replacement of Wasco's failing mm-hmm. infrastructure, especially from the north, because remember, the intention was to fix the roads from the north to the south. So Fresh Start's work
0: mm-hmm.
1: fixing the road and replacing the ailing infrastructure was stopped.
0: Mm-hmm.
1: And the old infrastructure was allowed to stay there and get worse until we found ourselves in a water crisis, because I don't mm-hmm. understand who the Prime Minister thinks he's speaking to when he's telling us to harvest rainwater.
0: Mm-hmm.
1: If it's raining, that means there is water. So that means Wasco has a source of water and Wasco can do its job. Mm-hmm. They're saying that it's raining every day, but the levels in the rivers are going down and we're not getting any water. So people harvest rainwater.
0: I guess it's going down to the sea.
1: No, we're putting it together. So people harvest rainwater. Mm-hmm. That's what you were hearing, right? And to borrow a phrase from the Prime Minister, all in a sudden, a new PPP arrangement, because Wasco is in debt, CIP monies have to be spent to subsidize Wasco, CIP monies have to be spent to help Wasco pay their water bill, their electricity bill, CIP monies have to be spent to help Wasco pay their back pay to their workers. That's the latest one that we heard. Mm-hmm. And Wasco is in dire debt, the Prime Minister's words, not mine. So now we need a PPP agreement. We need to come back with that old thing, a PPP agreement. Was this done to soften up the people so that we were more acceptable to a PPP agreement for our soul?
0: That's correct, clean Angie. Water that supply is correct. And he recently mentioned a PPP arrangement for Wasco. I heard him with my two ears.
1: Yeah.
0: He recently, smartly, in one of his, and people say he's stupid. He's not that stupid.
1: Mm-hmm.
0: He lets out information in little bits and pieces.
1: Mm-hmm. That's why I always say, listen to the Prime Minister. He's very fond of letting the cat out of the bag. Listen to him.
0: Yes, because he says a lot. I mean, I can't stand listening to him, but I have to. And he said the PPP arrangement. Mm-hmm. So imagine, the mentality of SLP is take St. Lucians, squeeze their throats, squeeze blood out of them, let the snakes bite their backsides. Make sure they have snakes in the grass that bites there, and you can complete that sentence for me. Make them scared, make them fearful, put some serious high taxes on them, squeeze them, then give them a little bit,
1: mm-hmm.
0: and give them a little bit, and make them think that we're their saviors.
1: Mm-hmm.
0: We're now saving them.
1: Mm-hmm.
0: And the saving grace is more killing us than it is saving us. And it is taking us back 100 years mm-hmm. behind.
1: Mm-hmm.
0: I mean, if St. Lucians can't see, they need to remove the red veil over their eyes. Go wash your eyes and have a look. You just have to look around you to see the state of this country. Economy-wise, figures have been inflated. Figures, tourism figures have been inflated. This have been inflated.
1: By the way, caller, do you recall back in 2019, 2018, as far back as we know, wasn't it always customary to see at least one or two cruise ships a week, even in the off-season? Have you looked at the Castries Harbour lately? Guys, if you look at the Castries Harbour, you would be hard-pressed to find even a fishing vessel. Nothing. Nada. Not even boats trying to catch fish. Nothing.
0: Nothing.
1: Why is that? How is it that when the last UWP administration was in office, that in the off season we had at least one or two cruise ships a week? At least one or two a week. How come we have absolutely nothing now? Nobody's asking these questions. Nobody's seeing this. Nobody's,
0: I want to answer that question for you, Angie. Allow me.
1: Go ahead.
0: Allow me to answer that question, Angie, please. Because, Angie, Dominique was working on tourism. He was marketing tourism. He was growing our flights to how many flights a week from UK, from Canada, from US. Dominique was working. Dominique was not busy working on CIP money. Dominique was not busy. Let me make that statement again. Dominique Fede was not busy ensuring that our bloodline, which is our passports, our patrimony, like they like to say, they, the same they, was being sold all over the world to all criminals, everybody, just for money that Saint Lucians are not touching and are not seeing. Dominique was busy ensuring that we had flights coming into Saint Lucia so that everybody could benefit from the tourism industry. Everybody, as in everybody, from the same vendor that they were not touching back then,
1: to the ones that they are touching now?
0: That they're touching now, or that they've disfigured now? Do you remember when Peterson Francis moved those vendors? And I'm sorry that I'm going a little back and forth here, but I just want to drop this line in. When Peterson Francis moved those vendors, he gave them a clean location, and also they were not sent home. They were not fired. They were not evicted. They were not told, go home. You have no place to ply your trade. They were put in a clean place, and they were also paid $500 to help them to move. Do you remember that?
1: I remember the uproar. And, I remember the protests. And
0: the
1: Black Lives That Mattered.
0: The now MP is saying, well, that was saying, he was an MP then, do not, Chassis' most greatest hater, do not touch my vendors. Nobody will touch my vendors. Down in Manhattan, the city is covered with vendors. It gives
1: the character.
0: And today, you take these same vendors and you fire them, you evict them, you send them, you didn't give them a penny, you said you're not doing anything, they don't deserve it. They're owing money, they are this way. Do you remember, Angie?
1: I remember.
0: Just recently?
1: I remember.
0: So now, what do the vendors have to say about that? About the treatment meted out to them under the Alan Chassis UWP administration, and what's meted out to them now under the SLP administration?
1: Well,
0: they need to give us an answer. Water is life. Nupani glow. Nupani manje. Nupani gas. Nupani onye. We can't afford to buy anything. And you're telling us our economy is growing when businesses are folding.
1: But caller,
0: when people have to work extremely hard.
1: Caller, you're missing the point.
0: Tell me the point, Angie.
1: You're missing it.
0: Tell me the point.
1: You were told that the economy is growing. You forgot to ask whose economy it was. Because your economy might not be growing, but the person who's telling you the economy is growing, their economy might be growing very well.
0: Their economy is growing for sure, because they're getting the money from somewhere.
1: Right, it's growing very well. It's the same when they said Putin you first, and I will continue to ask Saint Lucians. Did you ask who the you was that they were putting first? Because definitely not you, and it definitely not me.
0: He came out and he said put MPs, etc., have to put themselves
1: Before the country.
0: Before the country. Mm-hmm. He
1: Their
0: he said it.
1: He said it was their philosophical position. If we just listen carefully.
0: So if that is their philosophical position.
1: If we simply listen carefully, we will get all the answers we want. Because it's not that they're not answering our questions. It's that the answers are so outlandish that we can't believe it and we cannot accept it. I heard the minister give some cookie cutter explanation about labor relations, talking about, oh, we need to move, we need to go forward together. Duvant ensemble. Everything they're doing is duvant ensemble. They're recycling it. But why?
0: No.
1: Because the only people going forward, we cannot say duvant ensemble.
0: We have to say, how do you say back to front in patois?
1: Duvant derrière, yes. Just
0: duvant derrière, not ensemble. There's no ensemble in that.
1: No, all
0: duvant,
1: of
0: us. Gouvernement duvant derrière.
1: C'est pas gouvernement qui duvant derrière, c'est nous qui duvant derrière. If you look at these people.
0: Well, let me tell you something. We make up the government. We form the government. We the ones who put, well, not me, not you, but they're the ones who put them there. So at the end of the day, and I always say, like the young man who calls, and I always say, them people didn't win that election. Them people didn't win that election. Now, me saying that, I know what I'm saying. I'm saying it because that's my belief.
1: Yeah.
0: There are a lot of things that did not add up. Now, you see, my thing is, we talk about all the things that are going on, Angie, all the things that are happening, not happening, that are going bad, that are breaking, that are deteriorating, that the prices of, Angie, I can't go to the supermarket no more. I'm tired.
1: Let me tell you.
0: I have to make 10 trips to the supermarket in 2 weeks. And get the price of gas is higher now.
1: And let me tell you something. You at the supermarket and you're making these life decisions and you wondering how did it get to this point? Because your dollar, the money, your salary no longer covers your bills. And when you look
0: at... $1 now is 25 cents, you know.
1: Yes. $100 is
0: $10. Not even 25 cents. $1 now is 20 cents.
1: $100 is $10. Once you break it, it's gone. It's finished. It's no more. Don't look for change in your purse. It's done.
0: That's right. When I go to the supermarket, if I say I'm going to spend $100 and I have 100 EC just to pick up a couple items I feel I'm missing at home, like juice, sugar, you know, some fruit or whatever, rest assured I have to pull out a card to pay for that.
1: Okay.
0: Because it comes to over $100.
1: Okay.
0: Rest assured that I have to pull out a card to pay for that because it comes to over $100. Now, we stay there and, you know, and that's my thing. And I would love to speak to this young man who calls this your program.
1: Mm-hmm.
0: And this is where I'm going with this. What are we doing about it? What are we going to do or what are we doing to stop these people from having us live in the forest? I wish I could send a picture of the Marshall River to you to show you the amount of garbage, but there's a vehicle behind me.
1: I've seen it.
0: The amount of garbage that is in that river. And every time we talk about it, they come and they clean it fast. Watch if they ain't cleaning it later during the week. The amount of garbage that's in the Marshall River. The amount of trees growing, that means there's so much sediment, so much soil has gathered, have come together and formed little islands in the river. Seriously, you know.
1: Mm-hmm.
0: that trees are growing from the sediments that I've collected. This is crazy. So we have a hurricane season looming. It's on our hands.
1: Mm-hmm.
0: We have no clean gutters, no clean rivers. The rivers have garbage, everything dumped in there. Trees are growing in there. Our waterways are in a mess.
1: And we expect...
0: We have no water on islands.
1: And we expect electricity Wasco.
0: Expensive.
1: We expect Wasco to be able to collect water from these rivers to purify for our use.
0: Yes.
1: This is deliberate if I've ever seen it. And let me tell you...
0: All the waterways are blocked.
1: All the waterways are blocked. And let me tell you one other thing. Let me tell you one other thing. This snake infestation that we're seeing, I'm tempted to say that this
0: yes,
1: was
0: ma'am.
1: Not a coincidence, you know. This is a result...
0: No, it's not a coincidence.
1: Of neglect. Why is it?
0: It is not a coincidence.
1: Why is it that we never had a snake problem? We didn't have a snake problem during COVID. When everybody was at home.
0: No, and there was bush and there were things happening. Right. But then we had a government who was maintaining even if there was COVID.
1: Mm-hmm. And that's why I asked the question.
0: There was maintenance of the waterways, maintenance of the gutters, maintenance of the road, rebuilding of roads. There was work going on even if we had COVID.
1: And that's why I asked the question, why is it that all works are now coming from the office of the Prime Minister and not the Ministry of Infrastructure?
0: I guess because, okay, I'll ask a question. Mm. Is it that some people have collected enough monies under the table
1: and others
0: in
1: have
0: backhand?
1: To collect?
0: Is it over the last 5 years, 4 years, so that they could retire nicely, invest their money, and now the PM sees it fit to step in and take all these portfolios and put in his office?
1: Mm.
0: You can't even manage the crime. You as the Prime Minister and the one who is
1: National Security Minister.
0: National Security Minister. You can't even manage the crime. In St. Lucia, so much so that y'all are doctoring the numbers of murders. Look at what we give GPH our money for. Look at what we give GPH our money for. For 1, 2, 3, 4, 5 bus shelters.
1: Have you passed by Banans B recently, caller?
0: No, not very recently.
1: Okay,
0: no.
1: Because there are bus shelters there too. That's the Fisherman's Village. Look at
0: bus shelters you're giving us and telling us that's what you're going to put our vendors under. Now, when it's raining heavily, what happens?
1: Well, think of the words
0: in BFF with AO. Vendors, it right.
1: Think of the words of the Prime Minister. You will get your wolf back when I die.
0: When he doesn't know what happened to it anymore, you will get your wolf back.
1: His words, not mine.
0: We're going back to the snakes. Do we think the snake infestation is by it just happening, like vehicles? Boy, so many people go to answer it, packing their vehicles. Snakes jumping in their engines because it's warm. They're driving back to the north and they're dropping the snake. Plop, plop, snakes dropping all over the place. That is not so. This is to create fear in people. Fertilus, when they give birth, they're not laying eggs, huh?
1: Live births.
0: Apparently, fertilus.
1: Over 40,
0: they give birth
1: 40
0: to live,
1: 60 live births in one.
0: Live snakes, anywhere between 20 and 100 snakes.
1: Yeah. I read 40.
0: Little snakes? and or 40 and 100 stakes? How many? I don't know. I'm not sure.
1: I read 40 to 60.
0: But imagine, and as soon as those snakes are born, they're venomous.
1: Mm-hmm.
0: As soon as they are born, they are venomous. Now, you're saying to me that that is by, that's a coincidence. Montparnasse, Grand Riviere, Bois d'Orange, Moshi, Marshall,
1: Arendelle Hill.
0: Arendelle Hill too?
1: Mm-hmm.
0: Since there's a forest in Arendelle Hill?
1: I don't know, but there were snakes there.
0: Found snakes there too?
1: There was a snake sighting there.
0: I mean, places like Millet and stuff. It's kind of expected, but not as prevalent as it's
1: now. Funny. I live in Castries Southeast, and I was discussing that with one of the farmers in the area. And I asked the farmer, we are in a place where people are always talking about snakes. Be careful, because there are snakes. People are always looking out for snakes. But have you ever really seen a snake? And the farmer said to me, no.
0: Exactly. And
1: prime snake territory. But we live in the snake infested areas.
0: And sorry, canaries.
1: Why are we not having snake sightings in these areas?
0: Precisely, why are snakes being dropped? And I'm saying this because I am believing that these snakes are put there for a reason. Why are snakes being dropped all over the place, all in residential areas? This is also, let me tell you what I noticed as well. Now, I have to tell you what I noticed. Boy, I laugh about that one.
1: Mm-hmm.
0: So the snake, that snake that bit this man in Bois d'Orange, right?
1: Mm-hmm.
0: Every time I'm driving up the road, or driving down, I'm noticing have now cut the bush that they had in their yard for God knows how long.
1: Mm-hmm.
0: It's flat down, flat as a. People are now cleaning up their own yards and even the sides of the road. So I say they're dropping snakes for St. Lucians to now take it upon themselves to do the cleaning up of the roadways and the roadsides, etc., on their own.
1: Because you don't want to be bitten by a snake.
0: Because nobody wants to get stung by a footy lass or any venomous snake for that reason.
1: Mm-hmm.
0: I mean, driving past the comprehensive school, you're not seeing bush. There's bush. The place is just bush everywhere. Bush. And all of a sudden, you're dropping snakes all over the place like it's a joke, just to create fear. Why would Musa come and tell us, get our family to send us blood pressure monitors? Why? Because everything they are doing within their government is to make people's blood pressure go up.
1: But why would the government, think about it, why would one of the first initiatives under the universal health care be snake bite venom, anti-venom?
0: Exactly. The first initiative,
1: the very first,
0: was all health. They had said all health facilities
1: mm-hmm.
0: would have anti-venom for snake bites. But the only places that have the anti-venom for snake bites are OKEU and the so-called St. Jude's in the Brooknup Stadium.
1: Mm-hmm.
0: No health center has the venom, the anti-venom.
1: Now,
0: Grozny Polyclinic does not have the anti-venom.
1: Now, isn't that suspicious? Isn't that suspicious when in a place like, let's go back to Millet, where we know there is a forestry reserve, where we know there are snakes, why isn't there anti-venom in the Dirando Health Center or in the Millet Health Center?
0: Precisely, exactly my point. And not only that, Angie, why would I go back to the dimming of the lights? So the roadways are bushy, everywhere have bush. The lights now, the street lamps have been dimmed so much that you can't see below that street lamp clearly. That means at night you can't even say comfortably, I'm going for an evening walk, because the side of the road has so much bush, the street lamps are so dim, and now their snakes are giving birth every 3 months. I heard 3 months, eh?
1: Well, I don't know.
0: In 3 months, giving birth to how many snakes? So to how many snakes? The term of the snake's pregnancy is 3 months. And I use the word pregnancy.
1: Well, if they're giving live births, it is a pregnancy, technically.
0: So what is SLP trying to do? And I'm asking this question. What are y'all doing to solutions? That's creating fear. That's having people go home. They have to stay indoors. They can't go for walks. Nobody has freedom. Your freedom is actually being cut from you, because nobody wants their children or themselves to get bitten by a venomous snake. That's death.
1: I have one last thing to add to what you're saying. Caller, do you know why venomous snakes were introduced to the Caribbean in the first place?
0: Yes, to run after to stop the slaves from running away.
1: Exactly.
0: To stop the slaves, the African slaves, the Maroons, the Maoris,
1: exactly,
0: from running away,
1: exactly,
0: from breaking loose. That is why venomous snakes were introduced. Now, can I give Philip J. PNM, because it doesn't seem like they're doing anything about this except spreading more snakes all over the place. They better call in a team. They have CIP funds, right?
1: They'll
0: have CIP money to do everything. Call in a team of wildlife people to come and search St. Lucia, all the residential areas from head to toe in all the bushes, to make sure and put in some poisons or whatever for those venomous snakes, because they have no use to us except for killing people. So all of that is to create fear. All of what we have spoken about, Angie, is to create fear in the people. So the people are now, oh, moi-même, ma chale, t'es côté, c'est pas, l'ani, c'est pas. Ma chale, t'es côté, they're at home. No jobs. Food is expensive. Electricity is gone up. Wasco's rates are going up, although we have no pipe, but we have no water in our pipes. People are suffering miserably. We have no road networks. We're paying the highest taxes ever in this country's history. Our infrastructure is broken to pieces. To pieces. And we sit here, solutions, and doing nothing. We can't go on match because what? They're dropping snakes in cash trees? Huh? We can't go and vent our frustrations on the street because they probably will not give us permission, because they control every department, every this, every that. The head of everywhere is one of the operatives. We cannot stand up for ourselves. We're going to let a government continue doing this, having us like we're in prison. We in some We're literally going into prison in St. Lucia, you know. Slowly but surely, we have ended up. Not right now, we're almost in prison. Because there's no way. I ain't even going outside my home and put trash out in the night again.
1: You're that afraid of snakes?
0: No, this is not a joke. This is not a joke. There are snakes everywhere, girlfriend. I don't want to get bit. When I pull up at home, I have to look all around the driveway before I step down it.
1: I live in a snake infested area. I've lived there since I was 12, and I have never seen a snake. Never.
0: Could you believe it?
1: Not once.
0: Could you believe it?
1: Not one time.
0: And I live in a non-snake infested area that suddenly snakes are being in everywhere in the north. There are sightings of snakes. Some of them have been killed. Some of them, in fact, I don't think any of them have been killed.
1: Well, I heard the one in Grass
0: Street. How many of the snakes?
1: The one in Grass Street chose the wrong place to go because it got shot.
0: I wonder if that gun was legal.
1: I heard it got shot. Maybe that's why the police
0: got three gunshots.
1: Maybe that's why the police didn't recover any guns from the gun amnesty, because the guys in Grass Street needed the guns to save them from the snake squad.
0: That's right, to shoot the snakes.
1: Because remember the Prime Minister said the guns. Remember the Prime Minister said some people have the guns to protect themselves. So I guess they were protecting themselves from the snake. Caller, we've been on for quite some time. We need to take a quick commercial break. Oh, shoot. Our time is up.
0: No problem, Angie. Thank you. Thanks. All right.
1: All right. Bye-bye. Guys, the conversation has been so informative that our time is up, and I didn't even realize it, and I really can't stay because I've got a meeting to get to. But guys, thank you so much for joining us. Let me just my goodness, let me just speak to the some of the our people on the thing. Somebody says people want to know what is the government doing or will do to help the people because things are so expensive. The minister is saying things that won't help the high cost of goods. Another says, good afternoon, Miss Angie and all hard talkers. Oh, and all Festus as well. I forgot Festus. Hi, Festus. How are you? What I am getting out of this is that this misadministration is saying to us indirectly that we should plant everything that we can get to plant and eat it because we should go out to find the money and let this government take it from us to do whatever it wants. Tell me if I'm wrong. I don't know. Somebody says a lot of talking and excuses from the minister. She gave no assurances to the people, letting them know that they will bring down the gas price or remove that 2.5% on goods. Nothing but excuses. Somebody says, my lady, you and the people, even some of my family, you guys just started seeing hard times because of the people St. Lucia elected, especially those that will put more blight on the people and in the country. The old people would have said to our young ladies, do not interfere with people, husbands, that means do not sleep with people, married men. So in life, St. Lucians are paying for a curse. Don't believe anything can happen under anyone who a curse has been put on them. Somebody says, Angie, you're finally asking the questions I've been asking. Well, thank you for that. Another one says, Angie, since day one of this war, I said, there goes Philip and his cronies, excuses on hikes. Another one says, the dog mattress is in the river. Three mattresses in the Masha River. Another says, gee, I want you to help me with that if you can. If PGP is saying that he did and is doing better than Alan Shastny, he said that there is growing gas price is higher. There is a 2.5% levy on goods. That means that he has collected and is collecting more than in Alan's time. Then why PJP took more loans than Alan? I have no idea at all. That is a question for Philip J. Pierre to answer, because I have no idea why he took more I have no idea why he has taken more loans than Alan Chastney. I hope one day to know why as well. But let me tell you, I don't know why these people do the things they do. But it is what it is. Guys, thank you for joining us here today on Hard Talk. Thank you for listening. Thank you for joining in the conversation. And let's keep the conversation going. After all, this is our country, and we have a right to ensure that it works the way we need it to work. Thank you very much, St. Lucia. Bye-bye. Oops.